that he gave his only Son, so that all those who have faith in him can claim eternal life. And it is our prayer that you share this faith with us.

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1: Kalusugan ay ingatan. Mahabang buhay.

Can you do anything today to prevent future bone fractures? Women were surveyed in 1976 and again 25 years later in 2001. When asked about risk fractures and physical activity, interesting results surfaced. The women who were the most physically active in 1976 were almost 40% less likely to have a wrist fracture by 2001. Physical activity had a protective effect. Building strong bones is another ageless advantage.

0: 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Ang Salita ng Buhay, inspirational Bible-based messages that bring light to every listener. 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Reasoning from the Scriptures, thought-provoking discussions on biblical truths. Revelation of Hope, unveiling the prophecies of the Bible and God's ultimate plan. We understand that life's questions often need answers and encouragement. AWR Storytime and Question of the Day, fun, engaging stories for all ages. 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

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Reasoning from the Scriptures, thought-provoking discussions on biblical truths. Revelation of Hope, unveiling the prophecies of the Bible and God's ultimate plan. We understand that life's questions often need answers and encouragement. 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
2: It all started in a small upper room with humble, fervent prayer. Threatened by the authorities and banned from preaching, the church prayed, and two men witnessed with great power and grace. And people prayed everywhere, in one accord, in repentance, with confession and humility, and the lives of people were changed. Two men started out on a missionary journey that would turn the world as they knew it upside down. And the message went out to the world beyond. Corporate prayer helped a prisoner escape. 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Through a faithful servant and a young queen's faith and courage, a people were saved. 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
0: 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Yan, unang-una si our Christian Roda. Good evening po mga ka-HD. 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Ate Zudeline Zativa. 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And sa mga silent viewers. Okay. Ayan. 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
4: I'm good. 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
0: you. Yeah. 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Yeah, naging guest kita sa mga yun, no? 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Hello, hello, Jackie.
5: Hi, Jackie.
0: At sa mga, ayan, feeling ko mga classmate mo itong mga to, yan. 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
5: Hello, Ate Jessamine. Happy first day of school to you and to Josh.
0: Oh, wala, teacher.
5: Happy vacation to you.
0: Ayan. 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
5: First time yun. Diba?
0: First time ulit this year.
5: In front of my camera again.
0: Mm, okay. Ayan. So, we have been talking, kaya ako naman naisip na to invite you to this episode. It's because, sabi ko, I think you can share something about this na parang kasi ang what do you call it? Rationale ng topic natin ngayon. Kasi nga, with all the things that are happening in the social media na, sa social media natin, basically, na a-absorb yung mga lahat or nalalaman yung mga information. Baka unconsciously, ino-organize natin yung mga narrative na yun sa social media. And then we embrace them. Ayan, mahuy na ang audio daw ni Sad. Ayan, taasan natin ang audio ni Sad.
6: Ay.
0: Wait lang, ha? Ayan.
6: Thank you.
0: Okay. So, wait lang, ha? Taasan natin ang audio. Anyway, ang sinasabi natin kanina, baka naman kasi ang nangyayari is that we slowly take yung mga anong tawag dito? Yung mga narrative sa social media and ina-associate natin sa sarili natin. So yun po yung pag-uusapan natin, which makakasama natin si Zadman. And we invite Zad to first open this with a prayer.
4: Yes, Lord, we're so much thankful for this opportunity. We had a conversation about the things that we are seeing around us, especially in social media, that's all we want. Lord, bless us so that we can bring blessing to our listeners and to every tears of this conference. Thank you so much, Lord, for the blessing and for giving us the strength and the help and the wisdom this very day. In Jesus' name we pray. Amen.
0: Amen. 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Ayan, okay. Wait lang. We have a problem with our audio. Parang hindi naririnig. 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Okay, igitna na lang natin itong mic, no? Kasagdag sa salita. Ayan. Okay. So, as we are saying kanina sa intro, baka naman we are unconsciously adapting to the narrative, which is, hindi naman natin yun, hindi naman kasalanan yun.
5: Mm-hmm.
0: Parang lang. So, this episode is for us to be more conscious na the things we see online or even offline, we adapt them unconsciously para now we know what to do better. Okay? So, ayan po ang ating unang katanungan, syempre. Ayan, hello muna kay Wayne. Ayan, sa batch ni Zat, sa mga iba pang kaibigan niya dyan. Hello po sa inyo. And to, ang tawag dito, sa ating mga listeners via the Adventist World Radio Manila, at sa ating mga, yes, mga drivers, taxi drivers, and mga any listeners ng 89.1 Adventist World Radio Manila, at sa ating mga nanonood by the Facebook Live, hello po sa inyong lahat. And thank you for supporting this program and making it a part of your growth. Okay. So, ang una actually na sinulat ko na tanong was, sa pagkakaroon mo ng ate, me, did it affect your identity formation?
5: Yes.
0: Paano?
5: Siguro ano, syempre in a good way yung mm-hmm. affect niya sa akin. 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Example siguro on decision making. Kasi I'm not a firm decision maker eh. Parang mas ikaw yun. And when you, kapag tinuturo mo yun sa akin, especially application sa college, mga application on how to do things na hindi lahat guided ng parents, yun yung parang grabing tumatak sa akin na hindi lahat, hindi lagi may katuwang ako sa mga ganun na bagay. So, you taught me that way.
0: Thank you naman. Welcome. And thank you for the appreciation. Yan. Hello, good evening po kay Janine Suyun. Do you know her?
5: Yes, she's my classmate and also to Anson Awingan. Hello. Taga Northern Manila, Northern Sagada sila.
0: Okay, ayan, so may audio na tayo. Thank you. And si Auntie Yoli M. Erot sa Bukaukan. Hello, hello Auntie. Good evening also. And yes, you said na I played a part in making, siguro mas parang to be firm in your decision making. But I also think it's your ability to, or willingness rather, na maturuan. But besides that, kaya ko siya natanong kasi, did it ever occur to you na baka, syempre, diba, kung may ate ka, mayroon kang sinusundan. And, siguro sa akin, wala kasi akong sinusundan na ate or kuya. So,
6: I figure things on my own. But did you ever felt pressured na si ate mo ganito ganyan, so you should also be this and that or accomplish more than her?
5: Yun yung siguro yung thankful ako kasi never. More of may pinaramdam sa akin yung mga tao noon. Pero it didn't hit me like for long term. 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Parang ganun. 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So yun yung thankful ako na part na hindi naman.
6: That's good. And yes, I'm happy for that. So how did you make sure that you form your own identity? Kasi nga sinasabi natin, baka kahit sa mga walang ate dyan or ate na din mismo, sa generation ngayon, sa sobrang aga natin na immerse sa social media, maybe we are copying someone's identity and taking them as our own. For example, yung sinabi ko sa'yo na nakanood ka lang ng gumagawa ng kandila. 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
5: Mag-crochet.
6: Mag-crochet, yun yung uso ngayon, di ba? And you made it for like, ano, parang we mistake exploration with identity formation. And there's nothing wrong with exploring, ha? Pero yung ano ba, malalaman mo siguro kung hindi na siya exploration, hindi na lang siya, exploration lang siya. Kung every now and then, nagbabago yung gusto mo. Yes.
5: But part of your identity talaga yun.
6: Yes, hindi pa. Namamaster pa yon. So, how did you make sure na you have your own identity and you will not become another copy of me?
5: Siguro, I know, I pursued what I really want in life.
6: What do you really want?
5: For example, sa course ko ngayon, like, no one advice na yung kukunin ko is education or values education specifically. Parang yun lang talaga yung own choice ko. Na, like, more nga yun na-discourage. Pero, like, kung sasabihin na, bakit yun yung choice mo? I can proudly say that because it's my choice. It's my... ako yung pumili nun. And it has something to do with the next decisions I made. Kasi masasabi ko, ang dami ko din decision na napag-decidean on my own na hindi laging sinasabi. Yun.
6: What do you think affected that na naging ganun ka mag-decide?
5: First of all, siguro kasi we had the freedom to decide on what we want to do. Kahit, example, kahit na wala sa resources at times, pero like yung hope ngay and the fact na ngay and the fact na may maraming supportive circles lalo na sa church that helped me na hindi imposibleng gawin mo kung ano yung gusto mo.
6: Yes and props sa parents natin that they allowed us to get the course we want.
5: Yes.
6: Yan, kahit parang nararamdaman ko din na hindi posible. 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
5: hindi napapansin
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5: ginaguide ng masyado.
6: Yung gitna daw, you are on your own, ganon. Pero have you felt that you are on your own?
5: Hindi. Yung sabi ko, every time may nagsasabi na second child, although may mga instances na I relate with them, pero kung yung sasabihin mo na kawawa ang second child kasi na-overlook sila, hindi ko yun talaga as in naramdaman.
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7: yung ano mo sa sarili mo, parang
8: self-awareness?
7: Or self? No, parang
8: security?
7: Yes, nakaka-secure siya na hindi mo kailangan parang i-follow lahat yung sinasabi ba.
8: Mm-hmm.
7: Yan. And the next question is, kasi diba on forming identity tayo. Hello muna. Good evening kay Anne Margaret Bugaling and kay Flint Biag and kay Tantan. Hello. Good evening
8: Happy
7: sa inyo.
8: Happy watching.
7: Yes. Okay.
8: I think makaka-relate dito si ano Flint. Kasi nasa gitna din siya.
7: Nasa gitna din siya. Okay. Yes. And one more thing. Kaya ako na naisip na i-guess ka here because we have this concept called emerging adulthood, and it's between the ages of 19 to 21, and you are 21. Ang sinasabi ng emerging adulthood, ang mga tao na nandito struggles to be dependent at the same time independent. Parang sila yung the in-between. Kung in-between child ka pa nga, in-between pa yung taon mo. Kung baga, they are having dilemmas on adult na dapat ako eh. Pero bata pa rin ako. Feel ko bata pa rin ako. May responsibilidad ako. Pero gusto ko pa rin maging dependent. Yan. Parang may mga times, did you ever felt that? Concept lang naman kasi siya eh. Have you felt that? Na ma-pressure ka to be an adult? Or, and then one day, parang di ah, gusto ko lang maging ano, teen lang muna.
8: Hindi.
7: Oh, hindi rin.
8: Hindi rin. Ano ba yun na hindi?
7: Ayan. So, I guess that would be an, though, isa pa lang siyang my experience, no, na we can see here really na kahit may mga concepts, we should still look at people in their context. Diba? Na kumbaga, dito na siguro may apply yung yes, we learn the theories, pero pagkaharap mo na yung tao, do not treat the person as a case subject. Huwag mo siyang itratong project.
8: And to din yun. Parang
7: yes, kasi
8: it applies to all.
7: Yeah. It can be a guide, but it's still different per person. Ayan. Iba kapag sa estudyante mo in the future. Kahit nalilearn yung ngayon, like what you said to me last time na mababa ang moral ng mga kabataan. But you do not, huwag mong imarka yun sa utak mo na hanggang sa magiging estudyante mo, mababa ang moral, di ba? We do not label them. Yan. So with that, what labels have you received as a child?
8: Labels?
7: Labels.
8: Bakit yung unang pumasok sa isip ko is mataba? Busnag.
7: Parang wala kang
8: leg on.
7: Sa taba niya parang wala siyang leg. Okay.
8: Pero labels?
7: What labels have you received as a child?
8: Ito yung pinakamasakit na label na narinig ko. Suyut.
7: Ano bang translation?
8: Translation yan? 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
8: Mm-mm.
7: 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Kung may nagsasabi pa rin ng ganun.
8: 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Ayun.
7: I like what you said on alam ko kasing hindi ako yon. So see, ang laking bagay ng magagawa kung alam mo kung ano ka at alam mo yung hindi ka. Hindi ikaw. Ayan. Also, yung sabi mo din na, I think it comes with me acknowledging there's some truth to it.
8: Yes, kasi alam ko nung...
7: And okay lang to acknowledge there's some truth to it sa mga negative na meron ka. And from there kasi, kung na-acknowledge mo yung mga yon, I believe that's when you finally make sense kung ano yung gagawin mo para hindi na ikaw yon. 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Yeah. 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
8: I'm happy I did.
7: Ayan. 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
8: She's from Sagada. 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
7: So. And si Joy Balang. Ayan.
8: My classmate.
7: Ayan, your classmate. Okay, so ngayon, tanungin natin ang mga ka-HD natin, ano din yung mga labels na na-receive nyo when you were young, pero hindi nyo hinayaan na yun yung maging identity nyo paglaki. 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
8: pahirap ba yan? 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
7: Hindi naman. 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
8: Hindi sa na-affect totally, pero I believe it have when nung early college days ko and the late high school days. Parang ano siya, like ay may iba pa talaga yung feeling niya when you try to like be at match with how they live their life, how free they are, how they do their everyday yung mga gawain nila and yun siguro yung hindi siya naka-apekto siya sa akin in a way na may adati envy guess, mga ganun pero like ngayon hindi naman
7: so yeah feeling ko it's part of developmental milestone na one of your benchmarks yung mga kaedad mo na how far they are, ganito, ganyan.
8: Yes.
7: But the good thing there is to acknowledge na yes, nakakaramdam ka ng comparison but you manage the comparison.
8: Mm-mm.
7: Yan. 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
7: 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Ayan. 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But I have a question. What labels have you received as a child sa pinatunayan mo mas lalo na ikaw yun?
8: Labels? So positive.
7: Oh, positive.
8: Siguro sa music, inclination.
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8: na feeling ko hindi yun na boost kung hindi ginagawa lagi ni daddy na papakantahin niya ako sa kwarto. 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Naiinis ako dun dati, pero that was a big part on how I see na you really valued the potential I had when I was a kid.
6: Mm.
8: And yun yung unang tumatak.
6: Yeah, kasi not all labels naman bad. So, alam nyo ba, sabi nga nila, kahit nga sa classroom mo, di ba, magiging future teacher ka. Yung mga tumatatak sa mga, much of the things na na-accomplish as adult ng mga bata, ay may isa lang na nagsabi sa kanila na magaling ka dito.
8: And it often come from a teacher.
6: Yes, at yun yung what we can impart outside the classroom or inside the classroom. I remember din, no, I had this teacher na sinasabi niya na parang, magsulat ka, ganyan, or you, kasi parang may ano ka, parang, hindi naman na kasi ako ganito magsalita noon. I cannot form a single sentence then. Ayun ayaw kong mag-recite talaga, lalo na kung English, tas kung Tagalog, parang, alam mo yung aso'y kinagat yung pusa. Yung mga, basta yung, I find it hard to find sentences, and parang, hirap ako ba? Pero may nagsabi sa akin na, you should join the journalism. Ganyan. So parang
8: elementary, di ba?
6: And then high school. Kasi parang, ayoko. Yung elementary kasi parang feeling ko for competition lang. Nung high school na parang, that's when napatunayan ko sa sarili ko na I'm not really into writing, what do you call this? Yung mga may structure na writing, like news writing and
8: opinion
6: sa'yo. Yes, but I discovered I like to write creative. Anything.
8: Editorial, di ba? Sinulat mo lang.
6: Oh, pero ayaw ko masyado kasi parang feature, and I write poems, and yung mga ganito. Yung niche ko pala is on emotional awareness, how to manage your emotion, how to name your emotion, identity, personality, and all that. Yun, na parang it led here finally. Yan. So, thank you for that sharing. Yes. At natutuwa naman ako
8: binong person mo. Sige, gagawin ko yan kapag magiging teacher ako.
6: Yes. Yes.
8: I hope. I pray.
6: Kaya sabi nga nila, kung may naisip kang maganda sa isang tao, sabihin mo na. 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Nice tandem talaga.
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6: Ano yung first name mo daw, Uncle? Okay. Alright. Next question is, if social media had affected then yung personality, parang ganun, ano yung, how do you make sure you still, parang diba, from time to time, we are being swayed. Yan ang nangyayari ngayon kung bakit pati political inclinations, mga views and all that, nag-cause ng strain sa relationships. How do you go back sa pinaniniwalaan mo? At sa kung sino ka, how do you always go back?
8: Paulit po, pardon, ma'am.
6: How do you go back sa mga pinapaniwalaan mo? Your values, your identity. 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
8: First, I think yung strongest ngayon na ginagawa ko is to pray. 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Yeah,
6: defaults.
8: Defaults. 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
0: Mm.
8: 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Ayun.
0: Mm.
8: And it has something to do also sa values education na course ko kasi may mga majors kami na behavioral management. And every time, kahit sa lecture ng teacher namin, dun na naliliwanagan kung ano ba talaga yung nararamdaman ko or how do I really process my emotions and how do I go back with the values that I really have. Ayun.
7: Mm-hmm. Ayan, so unang nakuha ko dun is, you pray. But your first discovery na kailangan mo na mag-pray, wala ka nang mapag-sharean na iba.
8: Mm-hmm.
7: And I think that's why paulit-ulit, yung wilderness nga in the Bible where people have no choice but left alone in the desert, ganyan. And it's there where nangyayari yung what do you call this? Nangyayari yung nangungusap si Lord sa'yo na pwede naman kasi sa akin na sabihin mo na sa akin. And yes, you can tell it to others pero yung nga sabi na siguro si we grew up not knowing that prayer is the first option. 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Parang ganon, di ba? Yes, and hello, good evening kay Auntie Delia, Bulusan Vitin, hello Zoot, watching with you. Yan, heart-heart din, Auntie. And sabi ni Job ko, si Mero, good evening po from Occidental Mindoro. God bless you po, Sister Zad and Sister Zoot. Thank you for the blessings. Yes, God bless din. And second thing, third, sabi ba yung you pray? 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I think a lot of my growth, kung babalikan ko talaga, it's when I left home and was on my own. 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You're being raw in what you realize na nangyayari sa'yo. 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Alright. At ang, so kung yun yung naging label sa'yo, and then, again and again, you went back to who you are and your values. So who are you now?
8: Yan yung mahirap na tanong.
7: Hindi naman parang ano to, ah, parang pang tanong ng 17 ano. 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Who are you now?
8: Hello, yung at times kine-question ko yan sa sarili ko and nasasagot ko siya pero kapag ganito na set up, parang hindi ko pala alam isasagot.
7: Yeah, I think it's okay. No need to answer, but siguro ano na lang yung ano yung na unlearn mo? Ano yung na-unlearn mo?
8: Na-unlearn ko na it's very okay to say no. That's one of the biggest achievement I'm so proud of.
7: Bakit? How is it like ba?
8: It brought peace to my entire life.
7: Ano ba yung itsura no nung hindi ka nagno-no? Give me situations.
8: Nagagahol lagi yung oras ko.
7: Kasi?
8: I adjust my time to other people, tas uuwi ako na, ubos, drained, and then I don't do my requirements kasi pagod na ako.
7: What do you mean you adjust? Parang anong inaya ka, ganon?
8: Sa mga favors ng tao, I tend to say yes to all of those noon. And like, I really say na this siguro nilalapitan ako kasi talagang may maitutulong ako or like I am a reliable person.
6: Mm-hmm.
8: And then when it dun siguro pinarealize sa akin ni Lord by giving me like ano yung gabundok na na favors ng mga tao. And yun yung nakita ko na it's really not good. It does not measure how reliable you are kung ganun ka na. Kung ganun ka na is matulungin ka. No, it's not that way.
6: Mm.
8: Yeah. Mm. So yeah, totoo yung cliche siya ngayon sa generation natin na laging pinag-uusapan, di ba? Pero ang hirap niyang gawin. Pero once you try, and you should try, you will have that kind of freedom na hindi mo ma-explain after doing it.
6: Mm-mm. Yes. Sabi nga, di ba? Do it. And the courage will follow.
8: Yes.
6: Oo. Yeah, I noticed that with you. Na ako din naman, I had that face. Pero siguro mas maaga ko siyang nataanggal. Because I think it's the personality I have. But also because may mga... Ano to ko? I made peace with myself na... Ano ang tawag dito? Parang kapag... I mean, parang sinasabi ko kasi kung hindi ko kaya.
8: Mm.
6: Ay, hindi ko po kaya. Ayaw ko, hindi ko kaya.
8: I'm glad na sabi ko din yan. Kasi dati, like, if you figure out ko siya, hindi ko sasabihin na hindi ko kaya. If you figure out ko siya, parang masasabi kong kaya ko.
6: Mm. And I think that's part also kasi achiever ka. Parang...
8: To competitive ka. Yes. My side na ganun.
6: Yeah. And you take pride of being reliable.
8: Mm-mm.
6: But it becomes performative kapag ka you do it for the sake na, oy,
8: helpful siya.
6: Reliable point one. May 2 points na ako today kasi naging reliable ako.
8: Hindi ko naman binibilang.
6: But it's good to be reliable. Ah. Yung sinasabi niya is to, at the expense of your
8: health,
6: of your peace, of your time, na may allotted na dapat dun, pero hindi pala, ano. Actually, ngayon, I think it comes with experience and it comes with paulit-ulit mo na experience, you will eventually, sa mga wanan dun pa, makakaalis din kayo dyan. Yeah, I believe. Yes, ako nakaalis na ako eh. Kasi parang ang challenge mo kasi after that is the guilt that comes after it.
8: Like it feels wrong to do
6: Yes, ganun siya. 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
6: 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So, you are allowing people, medyo unfair pakinggan, pero you are allowing people to further push you or parang, hindi ganun ka strong yung walls of boundaries mo kaya they can enter that wall. 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Unless it's a job you're not doing. 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Pero ang sinasabi is yung mga
7: maliliit na akala natin I was weak then sa ganito. Kahit late at night, as in parang ano, but I end up drained. Mm-hmm. 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
8: Tapos umiiyakan mo mag-isa.
7: Yes. But you can also, you can say, I can't, I have other priorities set for the day. Mm-mm. But thank you for the thought of inviting me. Mm-mm. Tapos, yan.
8: Or just simply, sorry, no, I
7: magandang
8: can't come.
7: Magandang sabihin sa English.
9: No, English nyo na lang sasabihin ng magtatanong. 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
8: Yes.
9: But I can't. 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Yes, that's true po sa bawat decision po natin. Always, bago kumilos, always pray to God first. Yes. And si Marikai Longayan, hello Marikai. And si Risa, at sabi ni Job Gasmero sa Isaiah 41:13, for I the Lord thy God will hold thy right hand, saying unto thee, fear not, I will help thee. 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
8: Oh.
9: That's what I learned. 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No, di ba?
8: No.
9: Parang iniisip mo lang yan. So parang, okay, thank you. 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And you know what? It gets easier as you do it. Unpusahan mo lang talaga.
8: Do it consistently and they will respect it.
9: Yes. Kasi kung pa...
8: Pasemplang-semplang ka lang na trial and trial.
9: Yeah. They will mesh. Mag-in-mesh sila sa... boundaries. And ito naman siguro for the people who have ano to? Alam mo yung gusto mo lang talaga na mag-aya, ganito.
8: Yan.
9: I think part of invitation is rejection, di ba? Yes. Sana yun din natin na ma-reject kung ano.
8: Nag-invite.
9: Yes. Hindi ko alam ah, pero sa akin kasi walang big deal. Ma-invite man ako hindi.
8: That's good.
9: Ay, siguro kasi I'm happy in my bed, no matter what. Ganon. Anyway, so that's one. What affects your identity? Na mas parang napopulong kung bakit hindi mo mas mapadaling makilala yung sarili mo. It's because one after another, you're pleasing people.
8: Mm-mm.
9: One after other, parang you're
8: in peace with all of them but not peace with in peace with yourself.
9: Yeah, not peace with yourself. Tama yun, di ba? Sabi ni Job Gasimero, sa ano, sa Matthew 5 verse, yung blessed are those, yun.
8: Mm-mm.
9: Yeah. And next question ko sa'yo, with that, ano naman yung parang, other thing, ano to? At what moment na parang napifeel mo na shaky ang identity mo? Feel mo ba you know who, what you want already?
8: Yes, pero may times na shaky yung identity when it comes to siguro
9: sa
8: ano pang gusto kong gawin aside from the profession na ipapursue ko.
9: Who are you outside your job?
8: Yes.
9: Or soon to be job.
8: And who am I outside of my talent? Like yung...
9: I'm happy pumasok yan sa isip mo because you know what? If gagawin daw natin na identity natin ng job natin, eventually we will hate our job. So there should be something outside our job that consistently provides joy once in a while. Like if you are at parang ako, ang siguro one thing outside what I do, ito kasi parang mixture of this is what I wanna do, but also parang job na din siya kasi consistently we do it. Pero siguro what I do na I don't have any pressure doing it or outside my work talaga. Yung pag-journal ko. Ayun. And I write creative pieces. Yung mga ganon. Na hindi ko sa job, but it's something that ignites my soul. Kapag ginagawa ko siya, tong-tawa ako. Ang sarap-sarap sa feeling ganon. Mm-hmm. Yes, that's important to us. And what is that? Ano yung ginagawa mo outside your ngayon? Outside studying, outside imagining yourself being a teacher.
8: Outside all of those? Nakakahiya sabihin pero ano. I compose songs for myself only. For myself only. Not to be listened by everybody. Not ganun. Yun yung mga... And I'm happy na kapag ginakanta ko sa sarili ko, okay naman pala. Pero not for everybody.
9: But we also acknowledge some of the talents you are given is meant to be shared.
8: Yes. Mm-hmm.
9: Yeah, gets ko yun. Gusto ko lang sabihin yun kasi hindi naman lahat kailangang maging for the public eye.
8: Yes.
9: Yeah, there should be some things na for you lang. Yan. Okay. Eh kung yun yung ginagawa mo outside of your studies or imagining yourself to be a teacher soon, ano naman yung anong meron sa identity mo? Why you chose your course? Values education. Or it's out of your identity yung
8: I think it's so close naman. Kaya it's easy for me to imagine na I can do it when internship comes. Siguro ano, masasabi kong... Kasi I'm surrounded with kind people, with real people. And what you surround with, you define that with yourself too eh. Kaya... Siguro napili ko yung course na yon first of all dahil I know na it's close to I remember one of my friends said teacher is a virtuous profession. That's values education pa. So like ano what do you parang hindi ka ba mas na-challenge doon or na-pressure na kailangang mag-give more or like do your best or like nandun sa top na may super na expectation yung mga tao sa'yo. And yun yung nung naisip ko yun, parang hindi ko kasi siya naisip din na ma-pressure sa course na yun. And more of yung naaral kasi sa values education, hindi lang honesty, hindi lang naman ganun eh, hindi responsibility. 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Bakit ba hindi nagiging responsible yung isang tao? And I'm so curious with what happens sa mga behavior ng bata. And dun, natatakol dun sa values education.
9: Oh, I like that. Because it doesn't simplify every person. Na kung tamad sila. Bakit sila? Hindi responsible. Bakit sila hindi honest?
8: Mm-mm.
9: I like that because it tackles the complexity of a person. Yeah. And when you are talking about that, parang pinag-feel ko natatouch ka talaga. So God bless you in that endeavor.
8: Thank you.
9: So sa balikan natin yung panahon, should you be everything you relate to?
8: No, definitely no.
9: So how can we prevent falling into the trap of lahat na nakikita natin sa social media?
8: Na ganun na din sana ako, dapat ako ganun.
9: parang kumbaga nag-dress up siya nung this way. Oh, ako ngayon maging ganito. 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In your personal experience, because sinasabi mo, it doesn't apply to you yung second born concept na baka you feel left out. 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Ano yung pinaka masasabi mo na last with how you stayed true to your identity?
8: Siguro to speak with yourself more often.
9: Kausapin mo yung
8: sarili mo, self-talk lagi. 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You go to your comfort place and you do it.
9: Okay, sige nga, sample nga.
8: Huh?
9: Sample. 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What do you mean by being raw and being honest? Sige nga.
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9: 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You confront yourself.
8: You confront yourself. And you also tap yourself.
9: You tap yourself. You shame yourself.
8: Hindi naman sa shame.
9: You
8: warn. What are you doing?
9: Iparamdam mo sa sarili mo kung hiya ka
8: na. That's what I do when I went to the when I go to CR sa school. 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Pero being honest with yourself, then it's easier to do it with others. Mararamdaman din nila yun.
9: Yes, there you have it. And good evening, Sunny. And shout out din sa'yo.
8: Congrats for the tournament.
9: Oh, my tournament. Congrats, Sunny. And to end that, and to gusto ko yung sinabi mo na try to point it out. 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
8: Mm-hmm.
9: Maybe people can point out to you what you do not know. 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And especially if you ask the Lord, Lord, help me know myself more. And so, what are other ways to know yourself more? Nga naman, kung hindi mo kausapin yung sarili mo. 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
8: declutter.
9: Oo, oh, i-declutter mo, ilabas mo lang ng thoughts mo. And eventually, it helps with your sanity.
8: Sanity? Glennis?
9: Hindi mo kailangan, okay. 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
0: Napanood ko yun sa TED Talks. 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
1: Allows you to have space for others.
0: Yes.
1: So, meron naman pala silang space. 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
0: Mm-mm.
1: How about them? 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
0: Yes.
1: She said, and... it comes naturally kung inuuna mo sarili mo. It naturally pours. Yan. So, pour to yourself as well. And to end this, thank you, Zat. Romans 12, verse 2. Do not conform to the pattern of this world, but be transformed by the renewing of your mind. So, it tells about hindi lahat ng naiisip mo, hindi lahat ng nakikita mo sa social media, hindi lahat ng trend, hindi lahat ng takot mo, or relatable pain deserves to stay permanently as your identity. Yeah. We can observe, we can feel sorry, but we should never absorb.
0: Yes. And may nabasa lang ako na how scary social media is right now. Yung hindi ka broken, pero dahil broken lahat nakikita mo, nagiging broken ka na din.
1: Yeah, kasi...
0: it has something to do with that na...
1: contagious emotion.
0: Yes.
1: Very contagious. I guess that's why sinabi din sa Bible na guard your heart.
0: Yes.
1: It's the most deceitful. Because of, from it, nag-arise itong mga emotions na to. And we guard them by yun, yung mga nasabi niya. And I think, I know, there's also things you do yourself.
0: Yes.
1: Na you stay true to your identity. And yes, hindi naman namin alam and hold all the answers kasi we still have 21 and 23 years of experience.
0: 24.
1: Going 24 of experiences. But we can go through life together na no matter what age you are in, I think you can always rediscover your identity.
0: Amen.
1: Yeah, kasi sa kay Lord, anak naman pa rin ka ikaw. Hindi naman kapag lumagpas ka na ng 60, hindi ka na anak ni Lord. Diba? Yeah, we can always discover our identity and we ask that to the Lord. And we ask that ourselves. And we say that to ourselves. Sabi niya niya sa ako. Alright, so that's it for our HD episode. Another hour has gone by. And we see you next one. But before that, let's end this with a prayer. And my prayer request po tayo to yung mga nasiraan ng bahay, mga naapektuhan doon sa Mindanao. Okay?
0: Mm-mm.
1: So, let's pray. Yes, Lord, thank you so much for assuring us that kung may nakakaalaman kung sino talaga kami, ano yung identity namin, kung may mga confused, we are comforted by knowing na alam mo yun, and we only need ask you of this and to how to discern kung sino kami at ano kami, and hindi mabilis maapektuhan sa mga nakikita namin. And also thank you, Lord, for the gift of talking to you and for the gift of coming to you kung hindi namin alam ang gagawin, and especially kahit alam namin ang gagawin, thank you for the gift that we could still talk to you to tell you our plans and to make you the ikaw ang first na i-consult namin sa lahat. We would also like to pray for the people affected by the earthquake sa Mindanao. Mm-hmm. Lord, you have seen and it's very scary, especially sa mga students who just were supposed to have their exciting and enjoyable first day, pero na-uwi sa earthquake. And for the people na natagluhan kanila.

0: mga livelihood and mga tahanan. Lord, help in the recovery and be with them in these hard times. 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In Jesus' name we pray, amen.
1: Amen.
0: Ayan, mga ka-HD, thank you for your presence and for your input and for your listening ears tonight. And Zah, thank you for being my guest sa topic natin na should you become everything you relate to? And the answer is no. And if you haven't watched, and kapapasok nyo lang, you are welcome to watch the replay after some minute. And I am Zud.
1: I am Zat.
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2: Well, the year was 1859. And Jean-Francois Gravelet, a Frenchman known professionally as Charles Blondin, became the first daredevil to walk over the Niagara Falls on a tightrope. Now, 5,000 people witnessed this. Nobody in history had ever done it before. They watched with bated breath as the tightrope was stretched over Niagara Falls Gorge, 160 feet below the raging waters, were just beckoning for him to fall in almost. As he walked across that tightrope, he did it that time, the first time in history, but he did it many other times from 1859 to 1860. One time, he actually walked across pushing a wheelbarrow. Another time, he walked across with a balance pole. Every time he had this balance pole. But this another time he walked across and he sat in the middle of the tightrope and cooked an egg. Somebody says, how did he ever cook an egg? I don't know, I just read about it. He cooked an egg. But probably the most amazing time he ever did it was he walked across the tightrope with his manager on his back. How would you like to have been that manager? You know, there was one thing that this world-famous tightrope walker needed more than anything else, and that was balance. He said if he didn't have that balance pole, it would have been almost impossible to walk across that tightrope. If he was out of balance, even for a fraction of an inch, he would have fallen to the waters below and plunged to death. One little misstep in his balance, and he would have died very, very quickly. You know, as I thought about that illustration, what an illustration of the Christian life. We too are walking from here on a tightrope to eternity. And one thing that we need more than anything else is balance. It's very possible for the Christian life to get out of balance. What is the balance between human works and God's grace? What's the balance between what I do and what God does? What's the balance in the role of salvation between understanding God's will and my will and overcoming temptation? Now, I hear from time to time Christians sharing statements that are way, way out of balance. Now, I won't judge their sincerity, but we can be sincere, but yet have ideas in our head that are quite faulty and quite detrimental to the Christian life. Let me give you a couple very common statements that have some truth, but have a lot of error in them. First, have you ever heard anybody say you're struggling with temptation? They say, just let go and let God. Just let go and let God. Doesn't that sound good on the surface? But have you ever heard that that some people will say, look, all we need to do is get out of the way and let God do it. It reminds me of the story of the gardener who had this beautiful, well-weeded garden. He worked in his garden every day, picked the weeds. And as he did that, he had healthy growing plants. His neighbor looked across the fence and said, "My, God's really blessing your garden. Look at my garden. It's full of weeds. My plants are scrawny. They're not growing." And his neighbor simply said, "You should have seen my garden when God had it all by himself." Look, the illustration is obvious. We grow as Christians as we cooperate with God. There is a role for human effort in the Christian life. Now, do not misunderstand me, and I need to make this plain. Our human effort and our striving has absolutely nothing to do with gaining merit for salvation. Salvation is by grace and grace alone. But to grow in Christ, we have to cooperate with God. So my salvation comes freely through Jesus Christ. Salvation comes through the cross of Christ and the atonement. But if I'm going to grow in grace, it's not simply sitting back and saying, "Oh, God's going to do it all with some kind of magic formula, and all I need to do is let go and let God." No, there's the role in the Christian life, and I'll show you that in the Bible, on growing in grace. Now, let me give you the exact opposite of this coin, let go and let God. Have you ever heard the saying, "God won't do what you can do for yourself"? Have you ever heard the saying, "Heaven helps those that help themselves"? Well, that's half true, but it's half false, because it's not simply heaven helps those who help themselves, it's heaven helps us before we ever help ourselves. It's heaven helps us when we're not really helping ourselves. It's heaven helps us to make choices to help ourselves. So where do I find this balance? You see, what's the problem with this idea that God won't do what you can do for yourself? What's the problem with that? In other words, that kind of thinking is, work out your own salvation. It's a human work. Grit your teeth, clench your fists, steel your will, and you'll be victorious. The idea here is that we grow in grace by the sheer force of the will, and that's false. That's certainly not true. See, each of these statements have some truth, but they are really unbalanced statements. The person who says, "Let go and let God," fails to understand the role of grace in the Christian life. The person who says, "God won't do what you can do for yourself," fails to understand the power of God and the power of the Holy Spirit. You see, we need both sides of that coin, saved by grace, but cooperating with God in the Christian life and growth. Now, there's one thing for certain. The Bible admonishes us to grow in grace daily. In fact, the truth of the matter is, we are either growing or we're dying. We're either moving forward in the Christian life or we're sliding backward. We're either drawing nearer to Jesus each day or we're slipping further from him. There's no plateau. The Bible talks about growing in grace in 2 Peter chapter 3, verse 17 and 18. 2 Peter chapter 3, verse 17 and 18. And here the scripture talks to us about the necessity or the need of growing in grace. You're looking at the second chapter of Peter. And chapter 3, verse 17 and 18. "You therefore, beloved, since you know these things beforehand, beware." Now, when God says beware, that's typically quite important. "Lest you also fall from your own steadfastness, being led away into the error of the wicked." So the Peter is writing to the Christian church. And what does he say? He says, "Beware, lest you fall away from your own steadfastness, being led away with the error of the wicked." But, he says in verse 18, "grow in grace and knowledge of our Lord and Savior Jesus Christ. To him be the glory both now and forever. Amen." So here, the apostle tells us that the way that we overcome is to continue to grow in grace. But that leads to some questions. How do we grow in grace? What are the spiritual secrets of the overcomers? Why do some people struggle so much and other people seem to live quite victorious Christian life? What's the role of God's grace in overcoming temptation? And what's the role of our will in cooperating with God? Now, the answer to that question is found in James chapter 4. And James chapter 4 will be our primary study this morning. James, the fourth chapter, verses 7 and 8. James 4, verse 7 and 8. There are three phrases here that are the three essential secrets of growing as a Christian. Do you want to grow as a Christian? Do you want to sense day by day that being saved by grace, guided by the Spirit, that you are cooperating with God in Christian growth? James chapter 4, verse 7 and 8. Therefore, submit to God, resist the devil, and he will flee from you. Draw near to God, and he will not draw near to you. Now, notice three things. What are the three things you see in that text? The three imperatives. The first one is what? Submit to God. What's the second one? Resist the devil. What's the third one? Draw near to God. So let's look at those three and unpack them. What does it mean to submit to God? The first secret in overcoming is submit our will to God's will. Now, the initiative in the plan of salvation always comes from God. It's based on God's love for us, his desire to save us. It's the Holy Spirit that draws us to Christ. It's the Holy Spirit that convicts us of some sin in our life. It's the Holy Spirit that impresses us to do right. So before we ever come to God to confess a single sin, the Spirit's already working in our life. Before we ever come to God to come to the point of repentance, it's the Spirit that brings us conviction. So who is it that always takes the initiative in our salvation? It's God. He does that. But what is our role? Our role is to what, everybody? What does that first phrase say? Our role is to what? Submit our will to God. Now, what does submission to God mean? It means that in every aspect of our life, we desire Jesus to govern our choices, guide our decisions, and impress our minds. There is a powerful statement in the book Steps to Christ that really illustrates this concept of submitting the will to God. So let's go to that statement. You'll find it in the book Steps to Christ, page 49. Through the right exercise of the will. So do we have a role to play in Christian life? Do we have a role to play? Through the right exercise of the will, an entire change may be made in your life. So I pause there. I'll continue with the statement. The Holy Spirit convicts us. God takes the initiative in our salvation. He begins to stir our hearts with some area of our life that's not in harmony with God. But our role is to submit the will to God. Through the right exercise of the will, an entire change may be made in your life. By yielding up your will, that's submitting to God, to Christ, you ally yourself with the power that's above all principalities and powers. You will have strength from above to hold you steadfast. And thus, through constant surrender to God, you'll be enabled to live the new life, even the life of faith. Now notice, we do not overcome by willpower. We overcome by what? God's power. But as the old preacher used to say, we can't do it without God, and God won't do it without us. The Holy Spirit impresses our conscience. But we must choose to submit that thing to God. We must choose to submit to God's will before a lasting change can take place. When guided and empowered by the Holy Spirit, we surrender to God's will. He then supplies the power for us to be overcomers. Now, there's an old African proverb that I love. Many of you know that one of the favorite places I have to preach, other than Living Hope, is in Africa. Love to preach in the African nights. And there's and I love African proverbs. And so when I get around my African friends, I say, tell me an African proverb. Here's a marvelous African proverb. The barber can't shave your head unless you sit in his chair. Don't you like that? The barber can't shave your head unless you sit in his chair. In other words, if I want to be an overcomer of temptation, I submit to God and do not allow the devil to shave my head. In other words, I say, Lord, my life is submitted to you, and I'm not going anywhere near that barber's chair. Therefore, submit to God. What does it mean? It means to order yourself under God. It means to surrender to him as the conquering king. It means to start receiving benefits of his reign. Charles Spurgeon was a great English preacher. And Spurgeon would shock you with what he would say. I mean, he called his audiences to repentance and confession. He didn't preach soft, accommodating sermons that made people simply feel good and have a warm fuzzy when they left. Spurgeon's sermons drove people to their knees to repentance and confession. And the amazing thing was that his church was always packed because people were growing in the Christian life. So Spurgeon was preaching one day about submitting to God. And this is what Spurgeon said. He said, it's a wonder that the world does not submit to God. I have heard much of the rights of man, but it were well also to consider the rights of God, which are the first, highest, surest, and most solemn rights in the universe, and lie at the base of all other rights. Alas, great God, how art you a stranger, even in the world which you yourself have made? And then Spurgeon goes on, your creatures, who could not see if you had not given them eyes, look everywhere except to you. Creatures who could not think if you had not given them minds, think of all things except you. And beings who could not live if you did not keep them in being, forget you utterly. Oh, if they remember your existence and see your power, they are foolhardily enough to become your foes. You know, Spurgeon speaks. He said, look, God's given you a mind to think. God's given you eyes to see. God's given you ears to hear. And not to submit to him is the height of folly. It is the essence of foolhardiness. Then Spurgeon went on to say, he said, if God were a tyrant, it might be courageous to resist, but since he is a father, it is ungrateful to rebel. He's our loving father. He impresses us with his spirit. He convicts us of sin. He invites us to come to him in repentance. And then, as we submit our will to him, he empowers us. Why should we submit to God? I submit there are at least five reasons we should submit to God. First, we should submit to God because he created us. He made us. We did not choose to live. We are not our own. Secondly, we should submit to God because his rule is good for us. He wants only the best for us in life. Thirdly, we should submit to God because all resistance to him is absolute folly. Thirdly, we should submit to God because such submission is absolutely necessary for salvation. Fifthly, we should submit to God because it's the only way to have peace with God. If you're battling against God, if you're not submitting to God in every choice you make in life, there's no peace inside. But when you submit to God's will, that brings great peace inside. I love the way the book Faith and Works, page 24, puts it. The Lord Jesus imparts all the powers, all the grace, all the penitence, all the inclination, all the pardon of sins, presenting his righteousness for man to group by living faith, which is also a gift of God. Look, when I submit to God, what do I get? I get his power, his grace. He leads me to penitence. He places inclinations for right in my life. He pardons my sins. He presents his righteousness before the throne of God for me. Look, if you would gather up all that is holy, all that is noble and lovely in man, then present the subject to the angels of God as acting a part in the salvation of a human soul or in merit, the proposition would be rejected as treason. If you can get all the righteousness in you, all the merit in you, all the goodness in you, without submitting to God, and then all that righteousness, all that goodness, all that merit, if that were presented to the angels, it would be counted as treason. It's Christ that died, Christ that lives, Christ that saves us, Christ that intercedes for us, Christ that strengthens us, Christ that empowers us, Christ that impresses us by his Spirit to do right because it is right. What is our role? Our role is to yield to the promptings of the Holy Spirit, to submit our wills to God, make a conscious choice to resist the devil's temptations. Now that leads us to the second step in this process of overcoming. What's the first step, everybody? What is that? Submit to God. What does James say is the second step?
3: Resist
2: the devil. Now, our work is to resist the devil, not to be overwhelmed by his power, not to be filled with doubt about the possibility of overcoming, not to cower in fear because of our weakness. See, we can rejoice in the power of the Holy Spirit, recognizing that Jesus has never lost a battle with Satan yet. What does it mean to resist? How do you resist? When I submit my soul to God, when I submit to God in every choice I make, when I submit to God in every decision of my mind, when I say resist, is that just gritting your clenched fists and saying, okay, God, I've submitted, now I'm resisting? Not at all. In the book, I Might Know Him, the question is raised, how can I resist Satan? And then the answer is given, how can I resist Satan? And then I'm quoting now from the book That I Might Know Him. There is only one way by which we can do this, and that is by faith. So I resist Satan when he tempts me by faith, taking Christ as our helper and pleading with him for strength. When Satan suggests doubt to our soul, when he tells us that we are too unworthy, too sinful to realize the blessing of God, present Christ before him as your advocate and Savior. So when I'm feeling weak, when the temptations seem to be overwhelming, I resist by facing Satan head on and saying, Jesus is my advocate, Jesus is my Savior. But I go on, tell him. Now this is very practical instruction when we face temptation. Tell him, you know that you're a sinner, but that Christ came to seek and save that which is lost. He came not to call the righteous, but sinners to repentance. Repeat his promises. So when I'm tempted, when we're tempted and we've submitted our will to God, and how do we resist the devil? By repeating the promises of God. What promises should we repeat? Here, this gives us an example. Repeat his promises. Him that cometh to me, I will in no wise cast out. John 6, verse 37. Repeat this promise, Isaiah 27, 5. Let him take hold of my strength, that he may make peace with me, and he shall make peace with me. Let's open our Bible. You see it on the screen, but I want you to see it in the text. When the devil comes, once we've submitted to God, how do we resist the devil? We face his temptations head on. We face his temptations in the power of Christ with the word of God. Did Jesus do that when he was tempted in the wilderness? Did he face Satan's temptations with the word of God? Isaiah 27, verse 5. Oh, let him take hold of my strength, that he may make peace with me, and he shall make peace with me. So God invites us to take hold of his strength, to repeat the promises of God. I continue. Whatsoever you ask in prayer, believing, you shall receive. So in the midst of temptation, in the midst of Satan's insinuations leading us to evil. We repeat the promises of God's word. Let him take hold of my strength. We come to Christ in prayer with his promises. And we quote Matthew 21, 22, whatever you shall ask in prayer, believing you shall receive. Be simple-hearted enough. Don't you like this? In a complicated, confused, overthinking world, be simple-hearted enough to believe these promises of God. Do you believe the promises of God? Yes. Is Satan a defeated foe? Yes. He is. Be simple-hearted enough. I don't have to reason myself out of God's hand. Be simple-hearted enough to believe these promises of God. When Satan comes to you and tells you that because you are unhappy, perplexed, and troubled, you're not a child of God, do not become discouraged for one moment, but gird up the loins of your mind. Let your heart rest in God. He has promised that if you come to him, you shall find rest to your soul. And if you have done this, rest assured that he will fulfill his word. Face the devil head on. There was an interesting article some time ago in the Denver Post. It was about a Montana rancher, and her name, Lexi Fowler. She was a sheep rancher, but there was a problem. The coyotes kept eating her lambs. And so she lost in 1 year 50 lambs that the coyotes ate. She tried everything to deal with these coyotes. She tried odor sprays that she had sprayed to scare off the coyotes. Didn't work. Tried electric fences. Didn't work. She went out and slept among the lambs. Didn't work. She used battery-operated radios to try to drive the coyotes away. Didn't work. Then she discovered llamas. Llamas. Those funny-looking, afraid-of-nothing, aggressive llamas. Now, here's something about a llama. When a llama sees something, they don't back down. They run right toward it. And she put llamas among the sheep. And when those coyotes came to eat the sheep, those llamas didn't back down. They're pretty tough cookies. They simply ran at the coyotes, and the coyotes took off. They didn't want to be around them. You see, the aggressive behavior of the llama is far too much for the coyote, because the coyotes are opportunists, and the llamas took the opportunity away. Satan is an opportunist, and he will take every opportunity to knock you off balance, either to trust your own works and say, I can handle this, or to say, there's nothing I can do, I can just sit back. The devil's going to do everything he can to knock you off balance. But the moment we sense his attack through temptation is the moment that we face it and deal with it for what it is. How do we resist the devil? We resist the devil by making a resolute choice to trust the promises of God rather than our own feelings, our own weakness, our own inadequacy, our own failure. The weakest believer who faces the devil in the name of Jesus with the authority of what Jesus did on the cross will be victorious over the Satan's temptations. The weakest believer who faces Satan with the promises of God will be victorious. See, the evil one may knock us down, but he cannot knock us out. He may bruise us, but he cannot break us. He may oppress us, but he cannot overcome us. When we submit our wills to God, impressed by the Holy Spirit, and resist Satan, facing him with the promises of God, we indeed will be victorious. Three steps. What are they? First, do what? Submit to God. And how do we do that? By surrendering our wills to God. Secondly, resist. And how do we do that? By facing Satan in the power of Christ with the promises of God's word. And what's the third? Let's take our Bibles and go back to James chapter 4. What's the third key? Draw near. You've got it. Submit, resist, and what's that next one? Draw near. We read it here, James 4, verse 7 and 8. Therefore, submit to God. Resist the devil, and he will flee to you from you. Draw near to God, and he will draw near to you. Now, I want to add to that the sixth verse. It's a verse we have not yet read, but it's a key verse in this whole chapter. In James chapter 4, James starts the chapter by talking about wars that come from within. You'll find that in the first verse. James chapter 4, verse 1. Where do wars and fights come from? Do they not come from your desires for pleasure that war within you? So he's talking here about the frailty of human nature. He's talking here about the sinful hearts that we all have, and he's talking about how weak we are and often we fail. But then he comes down to a contrast between our sinful natures are yielding to temptation and God's power. And he says in verse 6, but he gives more grace. In other words, no matter how weak you are, he gives more grace. No matter how feeble you are, he gives more grace. No matter how many times you failed, he gives more grace. The same Holy Spirit that convicts us of compromise will grant us the grace to serve God as we should. The wonderful statement, but he gives more grace, stands in contrast to all those previous words of how frail we are. Again, from Spurgeon, who says this, and he stated it so well. Note that contrast. That's a contrast between how weak we are and how strong God is. Note it always. Observe how weak we are, how strong he is, how proud we are, how condescending he is, how erring we are, and how infallible he is, how changing we are, and how immutable he is, how provoking we are, and how forgiving he is. Observe how in us there is only ill, and how in him there is only good. Yet our ill but draws his goodness forth, and still he blesseth. Oh, what a rich contrast. How do we overcome? We submit to God. We resist the devil, but we draw near to Jesus and receive from him everything he is. He is righteous. He is holy. He is good. He is all-powerful. And it is in Christ that we receive those amazing blessings that come to us from heaven. Again, Spurgeon puts it this way. He talks about sin, how it tries to enter. Sin seeks to enter, but grace shuts the door. Read it with me, please. Sin seeks to enter, but grace shuts the door. Sin tries to get the mastery, but grace, which is stronger than sin, resists and will not permit it. Sin gets us down at times and puts its foot on our neck. Grace comes to the rescue. Sin comes up like Noah's flood, but grace rides over the tops of the mountains like the ark. Don't you like that? Sin comes in like Noah's flood, but what does grace do? Rides over the mountains like Noah's ark. You see, God resists the proud. That's what Scripture says. God resists the proud. If I think I can do it on my own, I can't do it. If I'm too proud to admit and acknowledge my human failures and the faults in my personality, I'm not going to go forward. I'm going backward. But if when the Holy Spirit convicts me, I submit to God, I resist the devil by claiming the promises of God and the power of the living Christ. I make it my goal day by day to draw close to Jesus. And I know that his righteousness is sufficient. I know that his strength is sufficient. I know that his power to overcome is sufficient. And I know that he has never lost a battle with Satan yet, and he will not lose the battle for my soul. The call to draw near to God is both an invitation and a promise. It's of little benefit to submit to God's authority and to resist the devil's attack than to fail to draw near to God. Because if we fail to draw near to God in the midst of our temptations, we're going to be defeated every time. We have it as a promise. If we will draw near to God, he'll draw near to us. When we seek God, we need to remember that he's already seeking us. He's drawing near with heaven's redeeming grace. Christ's life-changing power and the Spirit's all-encompassing presence fills our life when we draw near to God. But what does it mean to draw near to God? What does that mean? It means to draw near in communion through the study of his word. It means to draw near to God in fellowship through a meaningful prayer life. It means to draw near to God in our thoughts, focusing our minds upon Christ. It means to draw near to God in submission, surrendering our will to God. So what does it mean practically to draw near to God? Once I have submitted, once I have committed my life to him, what does that mean? It means sweet fellowship with God in communion. It means opening my heart and mind to him in prayer. It means keeping my thoughts focused upon him. It means submission to God. See, the greatest longing of God's heart is to draw near to us. He longs to have close, intimate fellowship with each one of us. He is a God that longs not merely that we obey him, as important as that is, but that we fellowship with him. What are the results of drawing near to God? What are the results in our life when we submit, when we resist, when we draw near to God? Here are the results in our life. Drawing near to God gives us a firmness to resist the devil. Drawing near to God gives us a strength to live a victorious life. Drawing near to God gives us the power to be overcomers. Drawing near to God gives us the wisdom to discern the devil's temptations. Drawing near to God gives us the influence to witness of God's grace and power. Look, if you want firmness to resist the devil, that comes as we submit and resist and day by day fellowship with God. Drawing near to God gives us strength that we never could have on our own to live the victorious life. Drawing near to God gives us power to be overcomers. Drawing near to God gives us wisdom so we can discern the devil's temptations. Drawing near to God gives us the influence to witness of God's grace and of God's power in others. How indeed do we maintain balance in the Christian life? We recognize that I cannot do it without God, but God's not going to do it without me. We understand that there is no merit in us. There's no strength in us. There is no ability within us. The devil is a mighty foe. He was once an angel near God in heaven. His power is too great for us. But we recognize as well, as the Spirit convicts us, and as we submit our will to God's will, we become invincible. The devil cannot defeat a child of God who is submitted to God, who resists his temptations with the word of God, and who day by day draws near to God. In me, there is no strength, but in God, there is no defeat. No defeat. Would you like to say today, Jesus, I want to submit my will to you. Every aspect of my life, every thought of my mind, every inclination of my heart, every feeling that I have, sometimes we operate on a feeling level. And the devil motivates us. Particularly that happens in interpersonal relationships. And we respond based on feeling rather than on principle. Would you like to say, Jesus, I want to submit every inclination, every feeling, every desire to you. And as the devil tempts me and works my feelings, my emotions, my inclinations, my desires, I want to resist him in the power of the living Christ. And Lord, day by day, I want to draw near. Draw near to your grace. Draw near to your heart. Draw near to receive the power for victory over the temptations of the evil one. And I want to thank you, Lord, that in Christ and through Christ and because of Christ, you're going to finish the work you started in me. Amen. Amen. Let's pray. Father in heaven, we've heard the appeal of the Apostle James today to submit our wills to God's will. Father, often we depend on our own strength and we end up flat on our face failing. But we know that as we submit our will to your will, you empower our will. You are the one that takes initiative in our salvation. You are the one that convicts us of those areas in our character that need change. Today, deep within our hearts, if we know our hearts at all, we submit ourselves to you. And Lord, we know that's not the end of the story because the devil comes after us fiercely with his temptations. So we choose to resist. Resist in the power of Christ, not in our strength, but in your strength. Resist with the promises of Christ. Resist with the word of Christ. And Lord, day by day, we want to draw close to you to gain strength for the battle. We thank you that today and in the trials and the conflicts of the future and the great controversy, we can be men and women, boys and girls, that are lights in the dark world because we've submitted and resisted and because we draw near to you and your strength and power fills our life. In Jesus' name, amen.

0: 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Para manatiling updated sa mga kaganapan sa Adventist World Radio, i-follow at i-like ang ating Facebook page, AWR Manila, at i-share sa inyong mga kaibigan.
1: The battle of the bulge happens for many of us as we try to shed extra pounds. One way to win is to adopt a total vegetarian or vegan diet. A recent Adventist health study found that the more closely a person consumed a total vegetarian diet, the closer they were to their ideal weight. So each step you take towards a total vegetarian diet will give you an advantage in the battle. A total vegetarian diet is another ageless advantage.

0: Have you ever wondered if vegetarians get enough protein? If protection from wrist fractures is the measure, then plant proteins seem to be a good choice. Wondering where to find plant-based protein? Nuts are an excellent source, as are beans and legumes. Soy products like tofu and tempeh are protein-dense. And the Adventist Health Study found that increasing plant-based protein foods reduce the risk of wrist fracture in women by nearly 70%. Enjoying plant-based protein foods is another ageless advantage.
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0: Many people came and told Jehoshaphat that a vast army was approaching to wage war against him. Alarmed by this news, Jehoshaphat proclaimed a fast for all of Judah. People came from every town in Judah to fast and pray together. We were part of a large group, and Jehoshaphat was earnestly asking God for assistance. Then a man called Jahaziel stood up and said that Jehoshaphat should not be concerned, that it was not his battle, but God's battle.
1: It was early in the morning when we set out in the desert of Tekoa. We were seriously concerned about facing this huge army, but we were told to have faith. We had also prayed. When our reconnaissance platoon came over the hill, we only saw dead bodies all around. The enemy had apparently turned on each other. Jehoshaphat's prayers had won him the battle, without even having to fight.
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Researchers for the Adventist Health Study wondered, can a vegetarian diet provide adequate vitamin D, which is found primarily in animal products? Interestingly, no real difference was found in vitamin D levels based on diet. Researchers found instead that the people with the highest vitamin D levels were those who spent enough time in the sun. Safe but regular sun exposure seems to be the best way to get your vitamin D. Regular time outside in the sun is another ageless advantage.

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0: everything was gone. All he had dreamed, hoped, and worked for, all of it, gone. The numbness Dindo felt from the shock quickly turned into rage when everyone that should have come to his aid brushed him off.
1: Hi, I'm Cammie, and this is AWR 360.

0: stepping out in his orchard in Esperanza, Dindo smells the sweet fragrance of tropical blooms filling the air.
1: I was still young, but even though it was hard work, I was finally fulfilling my dream of owning a coconut and fruit tree plantation.
0: However, his dreams were shattered when a construction company, armed with falsified documents, cut down his plantation to make a temporary campsite for workers while expanding the national highway. Dindo confronted the project engineer, but he only offered Dindo rent money for the land. This compensation could never restore his lost livelihood or the years of labor he poured into building his plantation.
1: Despite seeking help, my pleas were ignored by the authorities. I returned to the project engineer for help, but he got angry and pushed me away. Feeling betrayed by the government and society's failure to listen and help, I resorted to a life of revenge.
0: Driven to utter desperation, Dindo began hijacking trucks and raiding houses, hoping to draw attention to the injustice he faced. Even in the event he was arrested, he hoped it would be an opportunity to plead his case before a judge.

0: Many years passed. One day, Dindo's born-again Christian uncle, inspired by a farming program on AWR radio out of Butuan City, encouraged him to tune in to listen to the station's beautiful songs. Out of respect for his uncle, Dindo listened while unwinding and smoking a cigarette. While Dindo was listening, the Path of Truth program came on. Dindo had gone to the seminary prior to his crimes, and now these messages reawakened in him his desire for God. The messages he heard began to address and answer many of the questions he always had about worship and Christianity. As he listened, the Holy Spirit gradually worked on his heart, and he began to realize that the way he was living was wrong. Dindo was so impressed that he sought out the district pastor in Butuan City, Pastor Herman Ramos, who gave him a personal Bible study. As he studied, he could clearly see that his past actions were not in line with God's way. Over time, Dindo's heart underwent a total transformation. With great joy, he declared his acceptance of Christ at a Sabbath school conference at Mountain View College near Valencia City, where he and his wife Merlin were baptized.
1: To this day, I have never stopped forgetting my past life, often feeling ashamed to share my testimony. But through the love and strength of Jesus, I now courageously share my story of how the Lord called and rescued me through Adventist World Radio, offering hope of salvation in Jesus to those who have walked in my shoes.
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